Pianist Alwa Dodgen Pratt was accompanied by the Dayton Philharmonic Orchestra and Chorus in that performance of Stillpoint Code by Paola Prestini. The performance was conducted by Kataro Harada. Jesse Montgomery, composer of the next piece, Rounds, draws inspiration from the aforementioned lines of Burnt Norton's second stanza, but also takes insight from two distinct natural systems of design: the redundant architecture of fractal patterns found in living phenomena and systems of biological interdependency. In Rounds, Montgomery seeks to process with music that which Eliot processed with language, which is, in her words, the understanding of interconnectedness that requires we slow down, listen, and observe both the effect and opposite effect caused by every single action and moment. This piece won the 2024 Grammy for Best Contemporary Musical Composition. Pianist Alwa Dodgen Pratt and the Dayton Philharmonic Orchestra, led by Kataro Harada, will now perform Rounds by Jesse Montgomery.

the Dayton Philharmonic Orchestra, led by Kataro Harada, accompanied pianist Awadajan Pratt as he played Rounds by American composer Jesse Montgomery. You are tuned in to Live and Local on listener-supported Discover Classical, 88.1 WDPR Dayton, 89.1 WUSO Springfield, and 89.9 WDPG Greenville. You can also listen through our app or online at discoverclassical.org. I'm Brian Stambaugh. We continue the DPAA Masterworks concert that took place May 2nd, 2026, at the Schuster Center's Wind Supply Theater. In mid-July 1791, Count Franz von Walsig anonymously commissioned Mozart to write a Requiem Mass to commemorate his wife Anna's death on Valentine's Day earlier that year. Unfortunately, its completion was interrupted by Mozart's own death a mere 5 months later on December 5th. Mozart's widow first recruited her husband's friend Josef Eibler to complete the work. When he returned the manuscript incomplete, she recruited Franz Süssmayr, whose version is the most widely known. The lore shrouding the Requiem's composition is perhaps better known than the work itself. The myth that Antonio Salieri both commissioned and completed the piece, implicating himself in Mozart's death, was born almost as soon as Mozart died, serving as the basis for Alexander Pushkin's 1830 play Mozart and Salieri, which inspired Rimsky-Korsakov's 1897 opera of the same name, and later Peter Schaeffer's 1979 play Amadeus. But the muddying of details surrounding Mozart's final days is traceable directly to his widow, Constanze. Her contradictory and sometimes false claims appear in contemporary accounts published by several biographers. 230 years on from its completion, the Süssmayr version can still wring tremendous depth of emotion from its audience. And that is not a myth. Kataro Harada leads the Dayton Philharmonic Orchestra and Chorus, joined by the Dayton Opera Artists in Residence, as they perform Mozart's final work, Requiem in D Minor.

0: The Dayton Philharmonic Orchestra and Chorus were joined by soprano Malone Blyke, mezzo-soprano Isabel Randall, tenor Aaron Hill, and baritone Evan Fleming for Mozart's Requiem in D minor, conducted by Kataro Harada. That concludes the May 2nd, 2026 Dayton Philharmonic Masterworks performance at the Wind Supply Theater inside the Schuster Center. Tune in next week for a broadcast of the final Dayton Philharmonic Masterworks concert of the 2025-26 season. Violinist Charles Yang joins the DPO for an electrifying performance of his signature violin concerto, For a Younger Self, written by the award-winning film and television composer Chris Bowers, followed by a rousing performance of Mahler's Fifth Symphony. Today's musical performance was recorded and mastered by Austin Jaquith. I'm Brian Stambaugh. 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
2: Dayton area poet and professor Herbert Woodward Martin passed away this week at the age of 92. And here's a recording he made with the Dayton Philharmonic and conductor Neil Gittleman of the Symphony No. 1, the Afro-American Symphony by William Grant Still, as Herbert Woodward Martin reads the poetry of Paul Laurence Dunbar.
3: 'Twill the night is past. All the night long, 'twill the moon goes down, loving I set at her feet. Then for the long journey back from the town, hard, but the dreams make it sweet. All the night long, 'twill the break of day, dreaming again in my sleep, Mandy comes driving my sorrows away, asking me, what for you weep? All the day long, 'twill the sun goes down, smiling I bend to my hoe, for though the weather gets nasty and frown, one place I know I can go all my life long. 'Twill the night has passed, let the work come as it will, so that I find you, my honey, at last, somewhere, just over the hill.'

When I gets home, it's mighty tiresome laying round this sorrow-laden earthly ground, and oftentimes I thinks I, 'twould be a sweet thing just to die and go long home. Home, where the friends I loved'll say, "We've waited for you for many a day. Come here and rest yourself, and know you's done with sorrow and with woe. Now you's at home." When I gets home some blessed day, I's lows to throw my cares away, and up and down the shining streets go singing soft and low and sweet when I gets home. I wish the day was near at hand. I's tired of this grieving land. I's tired of the lonely years. I want to just dry up my tears and go long home. Oh, master, won't you send the call? My friends is there, my hope, my all. I's waiting where the road is rough. I want to hear you say, "Enough, old man, come."

An antebellum sermon. We is gathered here, my brothers and sisters, in this howling wilderness, for to speak some words of comfort to each other in distress. And we chooses for our subject, this we will splain it by and by. And the Lord said, Moses, Moses. And the man said, Here am I. Now old Pharaoh down in Egypt, he was the worst man ever born, and he had the Hebrew children down there working in his corn. But the Lord got tired of his fooling, says he, I will let him know. Look here, Moses, go tell Pharaoh for to let them children go. And if he refuses to do it, I will make him rue the how, for I will empty down on Egypt all the vials of my power. Yes, he did, and Pharaoh's army wasn't worth half a dime, for the Lord will help his children, and you can trust him every time. And your enemies may sail you in the back and in the front, but the Lord is all around you for to bear the battle's brunt. And they can forge your chains and shackles from the mountains to the seas, but the Lord will send some Moses for to set his children free. And the land shall hear his thunder like a blast from Gabriel's horn, for the Lord of hosts is mighty when he girds his armor on. But for fear someone mistakes me, I will pause right here to say that I'm still preaching ancient, and I ain't talking about today. But I'll tell you, fellow Christians, things will happen mighty strange. Now the Lord done this for Israel, and his ways don't never change. And the love he showed to Israel wasn't all on Israel spent. Now don't you run and tell your masters that I's a preaching discontent, 'cause I isn't. I's a judging Bible people by their acts. I's giving you the scripture, and I's handing you the facts. Koso Pharaoh believed in slavery, but the Lord, he let him see that the people he put breath in, every mother's son was free. And there's others think like Pharaoh, but they call the scripture liar, for the Bible says that a servant is a worthy of his hire. And you can't get round or through that. And you can't get over it. For whatever place you get in, this here Bible too will fit in. So you see, the Lord's intention ever since the world began was that his almighty freedom should belong to every man. But I think it would be better if I paused again to say that I'm talking about our freedom in a Bibleistic way. But the Moses is a-comin', and he's comin' sure and fast. We can hear his feet a-trumpet, and we can hear that trumpet blast. But I want to warn you people, don't you get too briggity. Don't you get to bragging about these things. You just wait and see. But when the Moses with his power comes and sets us children free, we will praise our gracious master that has given us liberty. And we will shout our hallelujahs on that mighty reckoning day when we is recognized as citizens. Children, let us pray.

Ode to Ethiopia. O mother race, to thee I bring this pledge of faith unwavering, this tribute to thy glory. I know the pangs which thou didst feel when slavery crushed thee with its heel, with thy dear blood all gory. Sad days were those, ah, sad indeed, but through the land the fruitful seed of better times was growing. The plant of freedom upward sprung and spread its leaves so fresh and young. Its blossoms now are blowing. On every hand in this fair land, proud Ethiop's swarthy children stand beside their fairer neighbor. The forests flee before their stroke. Their hammers ring, their forges smoke. They stir in honest labor. They tread the fields where honor calls. Their voices sound through senate halls in majesty and power. To right they cling, the hymns they sing up to the skies in beauty ring, and bolder grow each hour. Be proud, my race, in mind and soul. Thy name is writ on glory's scroll in characters of fire. High mid the clouds of fame's bright sky, thy banner's blazon folds now fly, and truth shall lift them higher. Thou hast the right to noble pride, whose spotless robes were purified by blood's severe baptism. Upon thy brow the cross was laid, and labor's painful sweat beads made a consecrating chrism. No other race, or white or black, when bound as thou wert to the rack, so seldom stooped to grieving. No other race, when free again, forgot the past and proved them men, so noble in forgiving. Go on and up. Our souls and eyes shall follow thy continuous rise. Our ears shall list thy story from bards who from thy root shall spring and proudly tune their lyres to sing of Ethiopia's glory.

In honor of Dayton area poet and professor Herbert Woodward Martin, we heard the Symphony No. 1, the Afro-American Symphony by William Grant Still, Neil Gittleman conducting the Dayton Philharmonic, with poetry by another Dayton area poet, Paul Lawrence Dunbar, as read by Herbert Woodward Martin.

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Good evening, I'm Sammy Griffith, and welcome to A Little Night Music. I'll be with you for the next 2 hours playing music so you can rest easy. Coming up this hour, music by Josef Suk, the son-in-law of Antonin Dvorak, as well as Frederick Delius and Frederick Chopin. We'll begin this hour with music by English composer Edward Elgar. He dedicated a number of pieces during his lifetime to his wife, Caroline Alice, formerly Roberts. This is a work that he composed for her very early in their relationship, in fact, before they got married. It was an engagement present that he completed in September of 1888. He entitled it Love's Greeting. We'll hear a performance by the Baltimore Symphony, conducted by David Zinman.

David Zinman led the Baltimore Symphony in that performance of Edward Elgar's Salut d'Amour, or Love's Greeting. 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Up next, music for guitar. This was written by a Czech composer, Venceslas Tomáš Matějka, and he was composing most of his guitar music while he lived in Vienna in the early 1800s. We'll hear his Guitar Sonata in B Minor, Opus 31, No. 6, performed by guitarist David Starobin.

David Starobin performed Wenceslas Tomasz Matejka's Guitar Sonata in B Minor, Opus 31, Number 6. Thank you to Judy Pfister for adopting that recording from our library here at Discover Classical, 88.1, 89.1, and 89.9. I'm Sammy Griffith, and thanks for joining me this evening. Up next, music by Czech composer Josef Suk. He was the son-in-law of Antonín Dvořák, but before that, he was his favorite student at the Prague Conservatory. When he began composing, he had sort of a predilection for writing in minor keys. So at one point, Dvořák told him, "It's summertime now, so go and make something lively for a change to compensate for all those pomposities in minor." This was the summer of 1892, and Suk responded by writing this Serenade for Strings. We'll hear a performance by the Czech Philharmonic, led by Libor Pešek.

You heard Josef Suk's Serenade for Strings, Opus 6, performed by the Czech Philharmonic, led by Lieber Peszek. I'm Sammy Griffith, and it's good to be with you this evening here at Discover Classical, the Miami Valley's home for classical music. Our next work this hour is music by English composer Frederick Delius. His early career in music was not supported by his family, who sent him, around the turn of the 20th century, to a Florida orange plantation to manage it. However, after he moved from the plantation to become a music teacher, his father relented, and Delius went back to England to continue his studies there. However, before he even moved to Florida, Delius had begun composing. One of his early works from 1896 was a romance for piano and cello. This romance was not published in Delius' lifetime. After the work became known, it was also arranged for cello and orchestra by Clive Jenkins. This performance of the romance by cellist Michael Mace and the Chamber Ensemble of London led by Peter Fisher.

Michael Mace performed with the Chamber Ensemble of London, led by Peter Fisher, Frederick Delius's Romance, arranged by Clive Jenkins. I'm Sammy Griffith. Thanks for joining me this evening. Coming up in the next hour, a march by Luigi Cherubini, Ralph Vaughan Williams' Variants of Divas and Lazarus, and a divertimento by Antonio Casimir Cartellieri. We close this hour with a little night music by Frédéric Chopin. This is from a set of nocturnes for solo piano that he wrote in the early 1840s, dedicated to his student, Mademoiselle Jane Stirling. We'll hear a performance of the nocturne in E-flat major by pianist Garrick Olson.

Garrick Olson performed Frédéric Chopin's Nocturne in E-flat major, Opus 55, number 2. Thank you to Carol and Leonard Saxteter for adopting that recording from our library here at Discover Classical, 88.1 WDPR Dayton, 89.1 WUSO Springfield, 89.9 WDPG Greenville, and streaming online at discoverclassical.org. Good evening, I'm Sammy Griffith. Thanks for joining me for a little night music. We'll begin this hour with a composer that Beethoven called Europe's foremost dramatic composer. It was Luigi Cherubini, very well known in his day. This is the religious march that he composed for the coronation of King Charles X in 1825. We'll hear a performance by the Philharmonia Orchestra, led by Riccardo Muti.

Riccardo Muti led the Philharmonia Orchestra in that performance of Luigi Cherubini's Religious March. 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Up next, music by Rafe Vaughan Williams. This is music based on a folk tune that he first heard in 1893. He later wrote of hearing that tune that he felt a sense of recognition. Here's something which I have known all my life, only I didn't know it. That folk song was called Dives and Lazarus, recounting the story of the rich man and Lazarus from the New Testament. We now know the tune as Kingsfold after the village in which Vaughan Williams heard it. We'll hear a performance of the five variants of Dives and Lazarus by the Academy of St. Martin in the Fields, led by Neville Mariner.

Neville Mariner led the Academy of St. Martin in the Fields in that performance of Ralph Vaughan Williams' Variants of Dives and Lazarus. I'm Sammy Griffith, and thanks for joining me this evening here at listener-supported Discover Classical. Our next work is a divertimento, a light chamber work by Antonio Casimir Cartellieri. He was a Polish-Austrian composer. Both of his parents were opera singers, and Cartellieri's earliest lessons were with his mother. We'll hear a performance of his Divertimento No. 3 in F major by the Consortium Classicum.

The Consortium Classicum performed Antonio Casimir Cartellieri's Divertimento, number 3 in F major. I'm Sammy Griffith, and it's a pleasure to be with you this evening here at Discover Classical, 88.1, 89.1, and 89.9. Still to come this hour, music by Johann Hermann Schein. Up next, a string symphony by Felix Mendelssohn. This is one of the earliest pieces that he composed. He started taking composition lessons with Carl Zelter, who introduced him to the music of C.P.E. Bach, Haydn, and Mozart, as well as Johann Sebastian Bach, who was a very significant figure later in Mendelssohn's life. Mendelssohn composed about 13 string symphonies under Zelter's tutelage. This is one of the earliest, the String Symphony No. 2, much more similar in style to some of Mozart's small divertimenti. We'll hear a performance of the String Symphony No. 2 in D major by the English String Orchestra, led by William Boughton.

That was Felix Mendelssohn's String Symphony No. 2 in D major, composed when Mendelssohn was just 12 years old. You're listening to Discover Classical, the Miami Valley's home for classical music. Our last work this hour is a piece written by German composer Johann Hermann Schein. He was born in 1586, 99 years before Johann Sebastian Bach. In fact, Schein later in his career was the Thomaskantor at Leipzig, the same position that Bach himself held there about 100 years later. Schein left behind only one collection of instrumental pieces, the Banchetto Musicale, or Musical Banquet. Basically, dinner music. We'll hear a performance of his Suite No. 7 from that collection, this performance by the Six String Consort of Viols.

0: That was Johann Hermannschein's Suite No. 7, that performance by the Sixth String Consort of Viols. I'm Sammy Griffith, and it's been a pleasure to be with you this Sunday evening. I'll be back with you again tomorrow evening at 10 p.m. for a little more night music. Up next is Peter Vandegraaff to take you through the overnight. 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
1: I'm here to provide you with some music. Thank you for that opportunity. I'm Peter Vandegraaff, and Gidon Kremer will be the violinist in Mozart's Second Concerto later on. We have some waltz music now. This is the Grand Waltz, which comes from one of the great ballets by Sergei Prokofiev, Cinderella. Here is, from a complete recording, Vladimir Ashkenazy to lead the Cleveland Orchestra.

Such romantic music as the Prince and Cinderella share their first dance, the Grand Waltz from the ballet Cinderella by Prokofiev, with the Cleveland Orchestra and conductor Vladimir Ashkenazy. Some Cinderella-inspired music ahead. Here is a waltz, famous one by Johann Strauss Jr., called Wine, Women, and Song. And Rafi Arminian conducts the Canadian Chamber Ensemble.

Canadian Chamber Ensemble Raphaël Arménie on the conductor, and Wine, Women, and Song Waltz by Johann Strauss Jr. This dance music comes from the ballet Cinderella by Sergei Prokofiev. We'll listen now to a brief suite drawn from that great 20th century ballet with Leonard Slatkin conducting the St. Louis Symphony.

ending with a beloved grand waltz, suite of excerpts from Cinderella by Sergei Prokofiev with Leonard Slatkin and the St. Louis Symphony. This is from a piece called Cinderella by a woman named Alma Deutscher, who is also the pianist here, playing her excerpt, The Ballad, When the Day Falls into Darkness, from Cinderella.

Alma Deutscher performing her own music from Cinderella. 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Here is Gidon Kremer with the Vienna Philharmonic, directed by Nikolaus Arnkur, and this is one of the 5 violin concertos by Mozart. It's the concerto number 2 in D major.

Although Mozart is perhaps best known to us today as a pianist, he was one of the great violinists of his generation and wrote extensively for his instrument, including that Violin Concerto No. 2 in D major. Niklas Arnenkor with Gidon Kremer Violin and the Vienna Philharmonic. Here's a German dance by Mozart.

Karas Krysa and the Slovak Sinfonietta, and A German Dance of Mozart. 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Three poems by the Australian composer Sally Greenaway, played by Sally Walker and Emily Granger.

The flutist was Sally Walker. The harpist was Emily Granger. The composer was the Australian Sally Greenaway. We heard three poems. Peter Van de Graaff is my name, here with some music for harp and orchestra by a French composer, a good friend of Debussy. He's probably best known for his orchestrations of some piano pieces by Debussy. His name is André Caplet, C-A-P-L-E-T, and this is his Conte Fantastique, the Fantastic Tale. Elizabeth Hainan is the flutist with the Iris Orchestra, conducted by Michael Stern.

The Conte Fantastique, The Fantastic Tale, by French composer of the early 20th century, André Caplet. Elizabeth Hainan was the harpist, joined by the Iris Orchestra and conductor Michael Stern. This is another fantastic fairy tale. It is from a collection called In the Blue Mountains by the pianist composer from Norway, Agata Bakar Grøndahl. And this particular fairy tale is titled Night, pianist Natalia Strelchenko.

a piece more about the fear of the night rather than the tranquility. That is Cold Night by Bakker Grøndahl. This is Discover Classical. 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We'll listen in a few minutes to a symphony by a composer who was an enormous admirer of Beethoven. The two actually met at one point. It's hard to say that they were friends, but the composer is a Czech musician named Jan Václav Hugo Vožešek, and he wrote very little music, but one wonderful symphony, which we'll get to in a bit. But first, this by Beethoven, one of his best-known pieces, a Bagatelle für Elise, pianist Alexis Weissenberg.

pianist Alexis Weissenberg and the famous Für Elisa, a bagatelle by Beethoven, who at one point met our next composer, the Czech composer Jan Václav Hugo Vožešek. He died in his 30s and didn't write much music even in his short life, but he did write one wonderful symphony. Here it is, Symphony in D Major by Vožešek, played by the Czech National Symphony, conducted by Paul Freeman.

That was the only symphony by a Czech composer from the time of Beethoven, an acquaintance of Beethoven, Jan Václav Hugo Vožešek, Symphony in D, recorded by the Czech National Symphony, conducted by Paul Freeman. Let's hear a bit of Beethoven, part of his music for Goethe's play Egmont. Peter Schreier is the tenor.

Freudvoll und Leidvoll, Full of Joy, Full of Sorrow, from the music for Egmont by Beethoven. Peter Schreyer tenor and Walter Olberts piano. 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Peter Van de Graaff is my name, sampling here from the riches of the world of classical music. I invite you along as we will hear music inspired by forests of one kind or another. And then Christian Tetzlaff will be the violinist in the first of the suites or partitas for solo violin by Johann Sebastian Bach. Our first forest-inspired piece is by the African-English composer Samuel Coleridge Taylor, who wrote a series of piano pieces titled Forest Scenes. From it, Waka Hasagawa is the pianist, and we hear The Phantom Tells His Tale of Longing.

the first of two English pieces inspired by forests there, one of the Forest Scenes, Opus 66, by the African English composer Samuel Coleridge Taylor. The Phantom Tells His Tale of Longing is the title of that particular piece. The pianist was Waka Hasegawa. We will turn to music of Mozart in just a moment or two with Gidon Kremer violin. And that will be one of the five violin concertos. But first we have this, conducted, not played by, but conducted by Gidon Kremer with Kremerata Baltica. And this is an arrangement of a brief chorus from the St. Matthew Passion of Bach.

Gidon Kremer, soloing with and leading Kremerata Baltica in the chorus Lasset uns denn nicht zerteilen from the St. Matthew Passion by Johann Sebastian Bach. Let us not divide the garment. English composer Sir Arnold Bax was inspired by nature in a number of his compositions, including this symphonic poem, which is titled The Happy Forest. Royal Liverpool Philharmonic Orchestra performs it, conducted by John Wilson.

Royal Liverpool Philharmonic, conducted by John Wilson, symphonic poem by Sir Arnold Bax called The Happy Forest. Here's another symphonic poem inspired by forests, also meadows. This is called From Bohemia's Meadows and Forests, and it's one of the symphonic poems making up a collection by Bedřich Smetana called My Fatherland, Mavlast, Zdeněk Makal and the Milwaukee Symphony.

Zdeněk Makal and the Milwaukee Symphony with a symphonic poem by Bedřich Smetana called From Bohemia's Meadows and Forests. And this is from the Forest Songs. It is from a song cycle called Under the Stars by the Swiss composer Otmar Schurk. And Roman Treckel sings this with Christoph Keller piano.

Aus den Waldliedern, from the Forest Songs by Otmar Schürk, late Romantic Swiss composer who specialized in writing songs. Roman Trekel was the baritone, joined by pianist Christoph Keller. This is Discover Classical. 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Now to one of the three solo violin partitas, or suites, by Johann Sebastian Bach. He also wrote three solo sonatas, but this is the first of the violin partitas. It is recorded here by violinist Christian Tetzlaff.

violinist Christian Tetzlaff and music of Johann Sebastian Bach, the solo violin partita or suite number 1 in B minor. We think of Bach as a keyboard player, as indeed he was, but he was also a professional violinist. But here is music for the keyboard now by Bach. This comes from the French suite number 5 in G. It's a dance called a bourrée, and Joseph Payne plays it.

energetic dance called a bourré, which comes from the fifth of the six French suites, suites in the French style, by Bach. Joseph Payne was the harpsichordist. This is listener-supported Discover Classical, 88.1 WDPR Dayton, 89.1 WUSO Springfield, 89.9 WDPG Greenville, and at discoverclassical.org. Stay tuned for a major chamber work by Johannes Brahms, one of his piano quartets. I'm Peter Van de Graaff, first with some Swedish music. Let's begin with this by the 20th century composer Hugo Alfvén. It's called Festival Music, and Stig Westerberg conducts the Swedish Radio Symphony.

Conductor Stig Westerberg and the Swedish Radio Symphony with Festival Music by one of Sweden's greatest composers, Hugo Alfvén. Here's a composer who was born in Germany, but he became very important to Swedish music in the late 18th century. His name is Josef Martin Krauss. As we listen to Petter Sundqvist and the Swedish Chamber Orchestra in a Symphony in C by Krauss.

very slight symphony, as symphonies go, not only in structure, only three movements, but also in length, only about 13 minutes long, in that Symphony in C by the Swedish composer Josef Martin Kraus. That was the Swedish Chamber Orchestra conducted by Petter Sundqvist. It is interesting to note, and whenever I play his music on the air, I generally do, that Kraus was an almost exact contemporary of Mozart, born just a few months after him and died just a few months after him. A bit more by Kraus from his opera, Turkish-inspired, Soliman II. Here's the March of the Janissaries.

Philip Brunel and the Swedish Royal Opera Orchestra, March of the Janissaries ballet from Soliman II by Joseph Martin Krauss. 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It is on to music of Johannes Brahms now. This is music from 1875, and it is supposedly inspired by Werther by Goethe. Piano Quartet No. 3 in C minor. It's interesting to note that at the premiere of this piece, there were two people in the audience who were rivals, not really friendly rivals either, of Brahms. They were Richard and Cosima Wagner. Here's the Kaleidoscope Chamber Collective and the third piano quartet of Brahms.

Music for piano, violin, viola, and cello by Johannes Brahms, the third of the three piano quartets he composed. That was the Kaleidoscope Chamber Collective. This is a song by Brahms' very close friend, Clara Schumann. O Lust, O Lust, O Desire, O Desire.

Susan Gritton with Eugene Asti at the piano, and that song by Clara Schumann, O Lust, O Lust. 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Peter Van de Graaff is my name, sharing some delights with you, including a Mozart violin sonata with Jascha Heifetz, violinist, in just a moment or two. First, we have this overture by Telemann, played by Tafel Musik, led by Jean Lemann.

an overture to an overture. In the Baroque, an overture could mean something that opens something. It also could mean a suite. And so that was the overture to the Elster Overture, or suite, by Telemann, in a performance by Tafelmusik Baroque Orchestra, directed by Jean Lehmann. Taking you to Finland later on, I'm Peter Van de Graaff. We have Jascha Heifetz, violin, and Emmanuel Bai, piano. Now, this recording takes us way back to February 1936, as we listen to a sonata in B-flat, K378, the number 25, by Mozart.

1936 recording with Jascha Heifetz, violin, Emmanuel Bay, piano. Music by Mozart, his 25th violin sonata, the K378 in B-flat. Here's music which Sibelius wrote for a play, Kuolema.

have just a tiny bit of music written to accompany a 1903 play by Arvid Järnefelt called Kuolema. Music there by Jean Sibelius. And the Lahti Symphony was conducted by Osmo Venske. 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We go to the Karelia region of Finland. We're going to listen to the Karelia Legend by Glazunov, Russian composer, in just a little bit. Right now we have the Karelia Overture by Sibelius. This was composed in 1893 to accompany a pageant depicting scenes from Karelian history. Now, there's the famous Karelia Suite, but this is called the Karelia Overture by Sibelius. Finnish Radio Symphony, Jukka-Pekka Saarasta, conductor.

Whereas the Cadilia suite is often heard, the Cadilia overture, which we just heard, which was written for the same event, rarely heard. That's music by Sibelius, written for a pageant depicting scenes from history of the Karelia region of Finland. 1893 music by Sibelius, Finnish Radio Symphony Orchestra, conducted by Jukka-Pekka Sarasta. Another great composer was also inspired by Karelia, and his name is Alexander Glazunov, the Russian. This is one of his last works, 1916 music, and it is indeed inspired by Karelian folk fairy tales. It's called the Karelian Legend. And we listen now to the USSR Symphony Orchestra, conducted by Yevgeny Svetlanov.

one of the last compositions by Alexander Glazunov, the Karelian Legend. USSR Symphony was conducted there by Yevgeny Sviatlanov. This is by Ludwig Zenfeld. It's called Ich weiß nicht, I don't know.

0: Performance there by the Folger Consort of some music by Ludwig Zenfelener, the German composer. Ich weiß nicht. I don't know what he promised her that made her throw the bolt far more open than she had before. Hey, good Henricus, she wants to fix me good, is how the text translates there. The tenor was Mark Bleka. 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
1: 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Cellist Elisa Weilerstein plays a lesser-known work by Benjamin Britten, and Alan Gilbert leads the orchestra in the Symphony No. 2 of Brahms. I'm Steve Seal. That's next time on APM's Symphony Cast.
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0: An overture to a Vivaldi opera, L'Olimpiade, with a group called Modo Antiquo.

Federico Maria Sardelli led the group called Modo Antiquo on period instruments, the overture to an opera by Vivaldi called L'Olimpiade. I invite your continued company. I appreciate you tuning in the first place. We have some music from the Italian Baroque right now, and we're going to listen to some Ravel and pieces in tribute to Ravel in just a little bit. But this right now is by a little-known, very late Baroque Italian composer named Pietro Nardini. He was a violinist who studied with the great Tartini. He lived a good part of his life in the area of Tuscany, Florence, etc. This is a G major violin concerto by Nardini, played by Giuliano Carmignola with the Venice Baroque Orchestra, conducted by Andrea Marcone.

Giuliano Carmignola played violin solo there with the Venice Baroque Orchestra, Andrea Marcone, the conductor. Music by Pietro Nardini, G major violin concerto. Nardini was a very late Baroque composer. He was born 10 years before Haydn, 1722, all the way to 1793. So he even outlived Mozart, but still wrote in a more Baroque style. Focused his career in Germany and in Tuscany, Italy. This is by another Italian Baroque composer a bit earlier, Domenico Scarlatti. One of his many sonatas, John Browning plays it.

Little sonata by Domenico Scarlatti in D, played by John Browning. This is Discover Classical. 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We have just ahead the Left Hand Piano Concerto by Maurice Ravel. We have a couple of pieces in homage to Ravel, first of all. In fact, that's the title of this piece right now by Rudolf Forst. This was written in 1941. And is very much in the style of Ravel. Elizabeth Richter plays harp.

Elizabeth Richter harp and Rudolf Forst's Homage to Ravel. Before we listen to the left-hand piano concerto of Ravel, here's another homage to him. This is by a Brazilian composer named Raimundo Penaforte. And this is from a piano trio written for the Eroica trio that performs it here. It's called an Eroica trio, but the second movement is simply called Maurice, which is Ravel's first name. And it is inspired by the slow movement in Ravel's piano trio. So here is Maurice by Penaforte with the Eroica trio.

That was the group, the Eroica Trio, playing music from a piece called En Eroica Trio, which is written, of course, for them by the Brazilian Raimundo Penaforte. We heard the second movement, which is titled Maurice, referring to Maurice Ravel. It's inspired by the slow movement, sort of a blues movement from the piano trio by Ravel. And so having heard a couple of pieces in homage to him, let's hear some Ravel himself. This was commissioned by an Austrian pianist who commissioned a lot of music for piano left hand. That's because he lost his right arm in the First World War. And instead of just giving up his concertizing career, he commissioned the great composers of the day, including Prokofiev and Korngold and Benjamin Britten, others, to write works for piano left hand. So here is the left hand piano concerto by Maurice Ravel in D major. Yuja Wang is soloist here with the Zurich Tonhalle Orchestra under the direction of Lionel Bringuier.

The Piano Concerto for Piano Left Hand and Orchestra in D Major by Maurice Ravel. That recording from 2015 was with Yuja Wang Piano, the Zurich Tonhalle Orchestra, and the conductor was Lionel Bringuier. Here again is Yuja Wang, now with Leonidas Kavakos violin. This is a transcription of, well, let's just say a very, very famous piece of music.

0: And there again, we had pianist Yuja Wang with violinist Leonidas Kavakos. John Linehan made that transcription. I think he made it originally for cello and piano, but it was of the very famous Vegan Lied, The Lullaby by Johannes Brahms. This is listener-supported Discover Classical, 88.1 WDPR Dayton, 89.1 WUSO Springfield, 89.9 WDPG Greenville, and at discoverclassical.org.
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The March Militaire by Franz Schubert, that performance by the Philharmonia Orchestra led by Charles Groves. Good morning, it's 6 after 6 here on Discover Classical. I'm Larry Carrasel. Monday morning, hope you had a good weekend. We're back to work with some music by Haydn and Stephen Sondheim. A diverse lineup coming up in this hour. Also members of the Bach family just ahead. It's 65 degrees now in Dayton, and there is a little rain in the forecast for later tonight. We'll have a high in the mid-80s today. Some showers possible on Tuesday as well, with lower 80s. And then 70s again by Wednesday. Right now, 65 here in downtown Dayton. Here's some music by Haydn and one of his many piano, violin, and cello trios. Here's the number 45 in E-flat, played by the Beaux-Arts Trio.

Music of Haydn, and that performance by a group that played together for decades, the Bozar Trio, and that piano, violin, and cello trio, number 45 in E-flat. Good morning, it's 6:23 here on Dayton's listener-supported Discover Classical. I'm Larry Caressel as we go from Haydn to Sondheim coming up next, and then music from the Bach family, father and son, just ahead. It's 65 degrees right now in Dayton. We'll have a high temperature in the mid-80s today and 80s on Tuesday and around 80 on Wednesday. Might see some rain later tonight and early Tuesday. 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

0: Concert suite of music from Stephen Sondheim's musical, A Little Night Music, The Night Waltzes, with the Hollywood Bowl Orchestra conducted by John Malcheri. And thanks to Jackie and Bill Lockwood for adopting that recording. Good morning, it's 6:31 here on Dayton's listener-supported Discover Classical. I'm Larry Carrasel. It's Monday morning with 65 degrees now in Dayton. We'll have a high in the 80s today.
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0: Here's the first part of our Bach double bill we're doing this morning, with Boston Baroque and Martin Perlman first, and Johann Sebastian Bach's 6th Brandenburg Concerto.

The sixth of the Brandenburg Concertos by Johann Sebastian Bach, number 6 in B-flat, played there by Boston Baroque, led by Martin Perlman. Thanks to Dr. Sharon Nelson for adopting that recording. Good morning, it's 6:49 here on Discover Classical. I'm Larry Caressel, and we'll hear more of the Bach clan coming up at 7 o'clock with Bach's youngest son. Also, other Baroque music this morning by Handel with Rachel Barton Pine, later in the 7 o'clock hour. Let's wrap up this hour here on Discover Classical with music by a young Richard Strauss, which he wrote for his father, a serenade for winds in E-flat, opus 7, dedicated to Franz Strauss, who himself was known as an excellent French horn player. This performance is by the Eastman Wind Ensemble, led by Frederick Fennell.

Music by a young Richard Strauss, which he composed for his father. We heard Frederick Fennell leading the Eastman Wind Ensemble in that serenade for winds in E-flat. Thanks to Vince Bryant for supporting Discover Classical and adopting that recording. Good morning, it's 7 o'clock and you're listening.

0: 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I'm Larry Carussell. It's in the mid-60s now in Dayton. Expect a high in the mid-80s today, and then around the 80s on Tuesday and upper 70s to 80 Wednesday. Might see some rain later tonight and early tomorrow. 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

0: A symphony by the youngest son of Johann Sebastian Bach. That's Johann Christian Bach's music with David Zinman and the Netherlands Chamber Orchestra in a symphony in D. Thanks to Craig Meyer for adopting that recording. 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I'm Larry Carrasel, 7:10 on this Monday morning.
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0: Coming up later in this hour, some trifles or bagatelles by Dvorak in a wind ensemble arrangement. But first, some ballet music from an opera by Charles Gounod and this orchestral suite of excerpts from his opera Faust. Here's Seiji Ozawa leading the Boston Symphony.

0: Some orchestral music from an opera by Gounod to wake us up this morning. You heard the 7-movement suite from Faust. In that performance by the Boston Symphony, conductor Seiji Ozawa. Good morning, it's 7:28 here on Dayton's listener-supported Discover Classical. And right now, temperatures in the mid-60s here in Dayton. Expect mid to upper 80s today. Some rain later on tonight and early Tuesday. Around 80 Tuesday and upper 70s to 80 on Wednesday. Again, 66 right now in Dayton. 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
1: 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Cellist Elisa Weilerstein plays a lesser-known work by Benjamin Britten, and Alan Gilbert leads the orchestra in the Symphony No. 2 of Brahms. I'm Steve Seal. 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

From the first recorded collaboration between Rachel Barton Pine, violinist before she was Pine when she was just Rachel Barton, joined by David Schrader at the harpsichord and cellist John Mark Rosendahl. Later on, they became known as the Trio Settecento. That recording from the mid-1990s of a violin sonata in G by Handel. And thanks to Linda Nevin for supporting Discover Classical and adopting that recording. 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Some bagatelles, five in all, by Dvorak, which he originally wrote for a string ensemble plus a harmonium in place of the viola. But this is a more recent arrangement for a wind ensemble, Dvorak's Bagatelles, Opus 47, played here by the National Chamber Players and led by Lowell Graham.

A wind ensemble arrangement of music originally for strings and harmonium by Dvorak is Five Short and Lovely Bagatelles, Opus 47, with the National Chamber Players Winds led by Lowell Graham. Thanks to Steve Wargo for supporting Discover Classical and adopting that recording. Good morning, it's 6 till 8 here on Discover Classical. I'm Larry Carrazzel, just ahead some Americana by way of Copland, and a Romanian Rhapsody in the 8 o'clock hour, too. Let's wrap up this hour with the solo harp arrangement of this arabesque by Debussy. Ellen Bechtker is our harpist in the arabesque number 1.

Helen Sehested-Badker played that music for solo harp, originally for piano by Debussy, his Arabesque No. 1. And thanks to David Turner for supporting Discover Classical and adopting that recording. Good morning, it's 8 o'clock and you're listening to Discover Classical, 88.1 WDPR Dayton, 89.1 WUSO Springfield, 89.9 WDPG Greenville, and at discoverclassical.org. I'm Larry Caressel. Thanks for joining me Monday morning with 68 degrees now in Dayton. We'll have a high in the mid to upper 80s today, and some rain possible later tonight and early Tuesday, and lower 80s tomorrow and upper 70s to 80 on Wednesday. Again, 68 right now in Dayton. 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

The Promise of Living, from Aaron Copland's only opera, The Tender Land. Eric Kunzel and the Cincinnati Pops. Thanks to Howard and Roxanne Evans for adopting that recording. Good morning, it's 8:07 here on Discover Classical. I'm Larry Caressel with music by Telemann from late in his life, as well as some chamber music featuring a group called the Revolutionary Drawing Room, and some music from Romania and Russia later in this hour. Right now, this music by Georg Philipp Telemann, who was in his mid-80s when he wrote this music in the 1760s, a suite in D. Here's Northern Chamber Orchestra led by Nicholas Ward.

A suite in D from the later career of Georg Philipp Telemann. He wrote that when he was in his mid-80s in the 1760s. A suite in D played by the Northern Chamber Orchestra led by Nicholas Ward. Good morning, it's 8:26 here on Discover Classical. I'm Larry Caressel. It's good to be with you for some music for chamber ensemble by Boccherini, and then we'll hear an orchestral Romanian Rhapsody just in about 10 minutes or so. Again, it's currently near 70 degrees in Dayton. Expect a high in the upper 80s today, then 80s on Tuesday. Maybe see some rain late tonight and early Tuesday. 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One of 43 Music Garten early childhood music centers in the country, Star City also offers classes for children from birth to 9 years old. More information at 937-265-2164 or at starcitymusicstudios.com. This chamber music by Luigi Boccherini is played by an ensemble that calls themselves the Revolutionary Drawing Room. And here's a quartet in E, Boccherini's Opus 33, number 1.

The Revolutionary Drawing Room, and that music by Luigi Boccherini, the string quartet, Opus 33, number 1 in E. Good morning, it's 8:37 here on Discover Classical, and support today comes from Grismer Tire and Auto Service Centers, offering one-stop care for your car from oil changes and brakes to tune-ups and alignments. 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From that, we'll go to Romania and Russia with some music by Enescu, Borodin, and Shostakovich. Coming up at 9 o'clock, we'll hear a suite lifted from some ballet music by Shostakovich. But first in our musical travelogue, Romania. Here's the first of two Romanian rhapsodies by George Enescu. Eduardo Mata conducts this performance by the Dallas Symphony Orchestra.

Romanian Rhapsody, the first and most often performed of the two such works by George Enescu. Romanian Rhapsody number 1 in A, and that performance by the Dallas Symphony and conductor Eduardo Mata. Good morning, it's 9 till 9 here on Discover Classical. I'm Larry Carrasel, spending some time with two Russian masters, Borodin and Shostakovich. And also coming up in the 9 o'clock hour, stay tuned for some music by Beethoven, Beethoven's Eroica, but not the symphony. We'll hear pianist Emmanuel Ax later in the 9 o'clock hour. To take you to 9 o'clock in the Steppes of Central Asia, music by Borodin, one of many pieces of his that ended up in a 1950s musical called Kismet. Here's the original version by Borodin with the St. Louis Symphony and Leonard Slatkin conducting.

0: Leonard Slatkin led the St. Louis Symphony and the music by Alexander Borodin in the steppes of Central Asia. Good morning, it's just about 9 o'clock and you're listening to Discover Classical. 88.1 WDPR Dayton, 89.1 WUSO Springfield, 89.9 WDPG Greenville, and at discoverclassical.org. 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
1: 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Violinist Augustine Hadelich and pianist Orion Weiss take the wheel on the next performance today from 8 p.m.
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0: Let's start off this hour with a ballet suite by Shostakovich, his fourth such work, made up of three ballet excerpts from The Limpid Stream, the prelude variation, followed by a waltz titled The Song of the Great Rivers, and then the scherzo from his ballet The Bolt. Here's the suite number 4 by Shostakovich with the Royal Scottish National Orchestra, led by Naimi Yarvie.

A high-spirited ballet suite by Shostakovich. Taking excerpts from three of his ballets, you heard the suite number 4, with Naimi Järvi conducting the Royal Scottish National Orchestra, thanks to David Brownstein for adopting that recording. It's 9:14 here on Discover Classical, with some Beethoven variations with pianist Emmanuel Ax coming up in just a little bit, about 10 minutes or so. Also, stick around in the 10 o'clock hour. David Crean will join you for the midday. And stay tuned for some music by George Gershwin in his own arrangement of his opera Porgy and Bess. 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Information at calvarycemeterydayton.org. Before we hear some Beethoven variations, here's the overture to an opera by Richard Wagner as Fabio Luisi leads the Philharmonia Zurich in the overture to Die Meistersinger.

0: Opera superconductor Fabio Luisi leading that performance of Wagner's Meistersinger Overture, performed by the Zurich Philharmonic. 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I'm Larry Carrasel. Thanks for tuning in on this Monday morning.
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0: Some variations by Beethoven, known as the Eroica Variations. You might recognize that name as also the title of his Third Symphony. There are some melodies here that might make you think of his Third Symphony. The Eroica Variations in E-flat, Opus 35 by Beethoven, are played here by Emmanuel Axe.

0: 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Emmanuel Ax played Beethoven's Eroica Variations in E-flat, Opus 35. 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

A concerto from Opus 5 by Tommaso Albinoni, Pina Carmarelli, performed there with I Musici. Thanks to James and Clara Totten for adopting that recording from our music library. 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I'm David Crean, so happy to be with you this morning here on Dayton's Discover Classical. Coming up in this 10 o'clock hour, you'll hear music by George Gershwin. Then stay tuned at noon for Composer's Datebook, and new at noon, we'll begin our look at a new album of American music for violin and piano. To begin this hour, it's the overture To Mignon, an opera by Ambroise Thomas. Seiji Ozawa leads the Boston Symphony.

The overture from Mignon, an opera by French composer Ambroise Thomas, Seiji Ozawa performed there with the Boston Symphony. 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George Gershwin created an orchestral suite from his opera Porgy and Bess, but it wasn't published or widely known before his untimely death in 1937. A few years later, Robert Russell Bennett created a suite from Porgy and Bess, and that one became widely known. Later on, Ira Gershwin decided to publish George's suite. He gave it the title Catfish Row to distinguish it from Bennett's. We'll hear Catfish Row now with Eric Kunzel and the Cincinnati Pops.

0: George Gershwin's own arrangement of selections from his opera Porgy and Bess, not to be confused with the orchestral suite made by Robert Russell Bennett. That one's called Catfish Row. Eric Kunzel performed along with the Cincinnati Pops, and that recording was adopted from our library in honor of Dr. Charles Larkowski. Underwriting support for York 24-Hour Classical Station comes from Sand Dollar Music in Centerville, helping musicians develop the skills they need to make the music they love through training in woodwinds, brass, strings, and more. 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
1: 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Violinist Augustine Hadelich and pianist Orion Weiss take the wheel on the next performance today from 8 p.m.
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0: Still to come in this hour, a symphony by a pupil of Bach. Right now, it's music by a contemporary, in fact, an exact contemporary of Bach. That was Domenico Scarlatti. He, Bach, and Handel were incredibly all born in the same year of 1685. This is a keyboard sonata in A performed by the Organ Guitar Quartet.

0: A sonata in A major originally for keyboard, music by Domenico Scarlatti, performed there by the Oregon Guitar Quartet. Thanks to Eric and Sandra Loy for adopting that recording from our music library.
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0: Coming up in the 11 o'clock hour, the Cello Concerto by Gerald Finzi. To take us to the top of the hour, it's a symphony in E-flat by Carl Friedrich Abel, a German composer who studied with Johann Sebastian Bach before embarking on his own career, which he made mostly in England. For a long time, he was actually business partners with Bach's youngest son, Johann Christian. They put on some of the most successful public concerts in London in the late 18th century. This symphony is performed by Martin Jopp and the Main Baroque Orchestra.

0: A symphony in E-flat by Carl Friedrich Abel, performed there by the Main Baroque Orchestra and Martin Jopp. Thanks to James Totten for adopting that recording from our library. 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

A suite in D major by English composer William Laws, active in the mid-17th century. That performance was by the Purcell Quartet. Thanks to Mike Eifert for adopting that recording from our library. We get support here at Discover Classical from United Rehabilitation Services and the 23rd Annual Rubber Duck Regatta, presented by AES Ohio, Saturday, September 19th at Riverscape Metro Park. Thousands of rubber ducks will be dropped into the river at 4:30 p.m. All proceeds benefit local children and adults with disabilities. More information on the regatta schedule and adopting ducks is available at DaytonDucks.com. Felix Mendelssohn basically invented the genre of songs without words, although it was very much in keeping with the early Romantic era's focus on short piano character pieces. He published several books of songs without words over the course of his career. This is one from Opus 53, number 6 in A major, performed by Livia Rev.

One of the Songs Without Words by Felix Mendelssohn, Opus 53, number 6, in A major, performed by Livia Rev. Thanks to Michelle Smith for adopting that recording from our library. 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It's this Thursday, July 30th, from 6 to 8 p.m. Ticket information at DaytonArtInstitute.org. Coming up at noon, it's Composer's Datebook, followed by New at Noon and some music by Aaron J. Kernis today from a brand new recording of American pieces for violin and piano. Right now, one of the major works by English composer Gerald Finzi, written later in his career, it's the Cello Concerto, an introspective piece performed here by Tim Hugh as the soloist with Howard Griffiths and the Northern Sinfonia.

0: The last major orchestral work by English composer Gerald Finzi, his cello concerto. Tim Hugh was the soloist there with Howard Griffiths and the Northern Sinfonia. 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

0: Music from the Chevalier de Saint-Georges' magnum opus, also his only surviving opera, The Anonymous Lover. We heard the overture with Jean Lamont and Tafel Music. Thanks to Walt and Raben Beislein for adopting that recording from our music library. 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
1: This is the Composer's Datebook for July 27th. I'm John Burge. Alfred Hitchcock's Cold War spy film, Torn Curtain, opened in New York theaters on today's date in 1966. It was the swingin' 60s, and Hitchcock had asked his longtime collaborator, composer Bernard Herrmann, for a pop score that would sound with it, including a possible hit single as the main title. What Hitch did not want was, as he put it, more Richard Strauss. Bernard Herrmann assured Hitch that he knew exactly what was required, and then ignored him completely. Herrmann thought Torn Curtain was a dangerously weak film and one that needed a huge symphonic score with an eerie choir of massed flutes and ominous, oppressive brass to make it effective. When Hitch heard a Hollywood studio orchestra rehearsing Herman's main title music, he fired Herrmann on the spot and called in someone else to score the film. Bernard Herrmann was crushed. He had thought that Hitch should have been grateful. "You call in the doctor to make you healthy, not to make you rich," Herrmann later quipped. And he may have been right. Torn Curtain is regarded as one of Hitchcock's lamest efforts, while Herrmann's rejected score has gone on to be recorded and admired on its own. Composer's Datebook is produced by APM, American Public Media, in conjunction with the American Composers Forum, reminding you that all music was once new.

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Each month, UBS's Houseview Report addresses the top market questions for investors to consider, such as what should investors do with cash in 2026? Will the U.S. rally beyond tech continue? What do U.S.-Iran hostilities mean for markets? And more. A complimentary copy can be obtained by calling Sean Nicholson at 937-226-6562. UBS.

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Member FINRA, SIPC. Well, this week on New at Noon, we're sampling a new disc of American music for violin and piano. Today we'll hear from Aaron J. Kernis, a contemporary composer. This is a piece that he wrote in 2007 in memory of his father. He called it Two Movements with Bells. There are no actual bells, but the piano makes some sounds that are imitating bells. It's in two movements, as the title implies. The second movement is called A Song for My Father. If you know your jazz history, that's a famous song by Horace Silver, and in fact, that movement is very jazzy, reflecting Kernis's father's love of jazz. Here is violinist Carolyn Eva Chin with pianist Laura Melton.

Music by American composer Aaron J. Kernis, written in memory of his father. That was Two Movements with Bells. Carolyn Ava Chin performed on violin with pianist Laura Melton. 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Each month, UBS's House View Report addresses the top market questions for investors to consider, such as what should investors do with cash in 2026? Will the U.S. rally beyond tech continue? What do U.S.-Iran hostilities mean for markets and more? A complimentary copy can be obtained by calling Sean Nicholson at 937-226-6562. 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I'm David Crean. Thanks so much for tuning in today. Let's continue with music by Ralph Vaughan Williams. This is the three-movement English folk song suite for band. We'll hear Commander Duncan Stubbs and the Royal Air Force Central Band.

0: The three-movement English Folk Song Suite by Ralph Vaughan Williams. Commander Duncan Stubbs performed there with the Royal Air Force Central Band, and Richard Hulsman adopted that recording from our Discover Classical Music Library.
1: 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Cellist Elisa Weilerstein plays a lesser-known work by Benjamin Britten, and Alan Gilbert leads the orchestra in the Symphony No. 2 of Brahms. I'm Steve Seal. That's next time on APM's SymphonyCast.
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0: Here's some music by Italian composer Nicola Mateus. He moved to England as a young man and made quite a sensation in the English capital. They judged him to be second only to Corelli on the violin. Of course, they had never actually heard Corelli play the violin. This is a sonata in C major by Mateus with Nicholas McGeegan and the Arcadian Academy.

A sonata in C major by Nicola Mateus, an Italian composer active in the late 17th and early 18th centuries. Nicholas McGeegan performed there with the Arcadian Academy. Open Call 2026, a juried exhibition presented by the Dayton Society of Artists, showcases contemporary artwork by artists working across a wide range of media, styles, and approaches. The exhibition brings together painting, drawing, sculpture, photography, mixed media, and more, offering a broad view of the creativity and artistic practices emerging from our region and beyond. It's on view at the Dayton Society of Artists, 48 High Street in Dayton, through August 7th. More information is at DaytonDSA.org. Coming up in the 1 o'clock hour, some Hungarian music by Béla Bartók. To take us to the top of the hour, it's a symphony in G minor from Opus 2 by Franz Beck. Kevin Mahlin performs with the 13 Strings Chamber Orchestra.

0: A symphony in G minor from Opus 2 by Franz Beck, a composer in his youth associated with the Mannheim Court Orchestra. He spent most of his professional life living in France. Kevin Mollin performed there with the 13 Strings Chamber Orchestra. 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
0: I'm David Crane. I'll be with you for one more hour today here on Dayton's Discover Classical. When you write more than 500 concertos, you cover most of your bases as far as instrumentation is concerned. Here's a concerto that Antonio Vivaldi wrote for the lute. It's performed here by John Lenti on teorbo, a relative of the lute, joined by Seattle Baroque.

0: As far as we know, Antonio Vivaldi only wrote one lute concerto, but he made it a good one. That concerto in D major, performed by Seattle Baroque and soloist John Lenti performing on Te Orbo.
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The Hungarian Sketches for Orchestra by Hungarian composer Béla Bartók. Maron Alsop performed there with the Bournemouth Symphony thanks to Joseph Ruwer for adopting that recording from our music library. Support for the station also comes from United Rehabilitation Services and the 23rd Annual Rubber Duck Regatta, presented by AES Ohio, Saturday, September 19th at Riverscape Metro Park. Thousands of rubber ducks will be dropped into the river at 4:30 p.m. All proceeds benefit local children and adults with disabilities. More information on the regatta schedule and adopting ducks is available at DaytonDucks.com. Mozart's main instrument was the piano, but he was also a very fine violinist, as you might expect, considering his father Leopold was one of the great violinists of his day. Mozart composed for the violin throughout his career, although more extensively in the early years when he was still living under Leopold's roof. We'll hear the 35th of an eventual 36 sonatas for violin and piano, this one written during his Vienna years. It's in three movements. This performance is by Hilary Hahn and Natalie Joux.

The next to last of Mozart's 36 sonatas for violin and piano. That performance was by Hilary Hahn and Natalie Zhu. Thanks to George and Dan Schmidt for adopting that recording from our library. We also get support from Art in the City, presented by the Downtown Dayton Partnership. This year, Art in the City will stretch beyond its typical one-day event to celebrate the arts all month long. A special kickoff will be held Saturday, August 1st from 1 to 7 p.m., with local artists of all kinds showcasing their talents, demonstrating their work, and doing live performances in locations all across downtown. Details are at downtowndayton.org. I'm David Crean. It's been my pleasure to be with you today here on Dayton's Discover Classical. Adam Alonzo joins you at 2 o'clock. During that hour, you'll hear music from Swan Lake. To take us to the top of the hour, one of the greatest hits by Sergei Rachmaninoff, a piece originally for voice and piano. The voice doesn't actually sing any words, just neutral syllables. It's the vocalese, performed here by Neville Marriner in the Academy of St. Martin in the Fields.

In the movie Star Wars, Princess Leia really knew how to handle a blaster, but she also had her tender side, which you heard portrayed in that piece, Leia's Theme from Star Wars. Music by John Williams, performed by the Saito Kinin Orchestra, conducted by John Williams. Arthur Mills adopted that recording from our music library here at listener-supported Discover Classical. 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I'm Adam Alonzo. I'll be with you until 6 o'clock today here on Discover Classical. Coming up in just a few minutes, you'll hear music from Tchaikovsky's Swan Lake. Right now, it's a piece by J.S. Bach from his Well-Tempered Clavier. It's in two parts. You'll hear a prelude that's fairly fast with a sense of perpetual motion, and then that's followed by a fast tempo fugue. It's a prelude and fugue in F major by Bach, played here by harpsichordist Luke Beausejour.

0: A prelude and fugue in F major from the Well-Tempered Clavier by J.S. Bach, performed by harpsichordist Luke Beausejour. 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
0: 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You'll hear some music for Winds by Carl Stamitz. Right now, ballet music by Tchaikovsky, a suite from Swan Lake. Kazuki Yamada conducts the orchestra of the Suisse Romande.

0: A suite from Swan Lake, ballet music by Tchaikovsky, performed by the orchestra of the Suisse Romande, conducted by Kazuki Yamada. 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
0: 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Right now we'll hear from Karl Stamitz, a German composer and a contemporary of Mozart. He wrote a good deal of music for wind ensembles. Here's an octet in B-flat played by Consortium Classicum.

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Dayton.org. I'm Adam Alonzo. I'll be with you until 6 o'clock today here on Dayton's 24-hour classical music radio station. Still ahead in the 3 o'clock hour, you'll hear a symphony by Mozart, but not the Mozart you're thinking about. Right now, here's a piano nocturne in C minor by Chopin, played by Garrick Olson.

A Nocturne in C Minor by Chopin, performed by pianist Garrick Olson. Carol and Leonard Sackstetter adopted that recording from our music library here at Discover Classical. 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It's Thursday, July 30th, from 6 to 8 p.m. Ticket information at DaytonArtInstitute.org. Here's music now by Arcangelo Corelli. It's a concerto grosso. And if you watched a live performance, you might see two groups of musicians on the stage, facing off like the sharks and the jets. One group has a couple of violins and a cello,

and they get to play occasional solos while the other group provides accompaniment. This is a Concerto Grosso in C minor by Arcangelo Corelli. Mayumi Harasaki conducts the Berlin Academy for Ancient Music.

A concerto grosso in C minor by Arcangelo Corelli, Mayumi Harasaki conducted the Berlin Academy for Ancient Music, and Mark and Marilyn Dews adopted that recording from our music library here at Discover Classical. 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Stay tuned later in this hour for some ballet music by Aram Khachaturian. Right now we'll hear from Leopold Mozart. He was headed for a career in philosophy and law, but then got expelled from the university. So as a plan B, he started working for an Austrian nobleman as his valet slash violinist, and that's how his music career started. Here's a symphony by Leopold Mozart that features a brief violin solo near the end. Matthias Baumert conducts the London Mozart Players.

0: A symphony in D major by Leopold Mozart. Matthias Baumert conducted the London Mozart Players. And thank you to Joe Law for adopting that recording from our music library here at listener-supported Discover Classical.
1: 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He also founded I Virtuoso di Roma in 1941. We'll hear Fasano conduct that ensemble and soloist Franco Giuli in a performance of Vivaldi's Violin Concerto in G major. 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
0: One of Aram Khachaturian's best-known works is the score for the ballet Guyana. We'll hear some selections from that score, including the highlight, the Saber Dance. Here's Aram Khachaturian conducting the Vienna Philharmonic.

A suite from Guyana, ballet music by Aram Khachaturian. You heard a performance by the Vienna Philharmonic conducted by the composer. And that recording was adopted from the Discover Classical Music Library by Ivy League Landscaping. Stay tuned around 4 o'clock today for some piano music by Muzio Clementi. Right now it's a dramatic concert overture by Robert Schumann, based on the Manfred drama by Lord Byron. Here's Giuseppe Sinopoli leading the Vienna Philharmonic.

0: Robert Schumann's Overture to Manfred, Giuseppe Sinopoli conducted the Vienna Philharmonic. 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I'm Adam Alonso. I'll be with you two more hours, coming up at 6 p.m. Stay tuned for Performance Today.
1: 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Violinist Augustine Hadelich and pianist Orion Weiss take the wheel on the next performance.

A piano sonata in E-flat by Muzio Clementi, performed by Juan Carlos Rodriguez. 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Edvard Grieg wrote a lot of piano miniatures called lyric pieces, and later the conductor of the New York Philharmonic, he took some of those and he arranged them into an orchestral suite. We're not going to hear that now because Grieg didn't really like it, and later on he made his own orchestration. He called it the lyric suite. So here's Grieg's version. You'll hear a peaceful nocturne that features flute and strings, and you'll hear a playful piece called March of the Dwarfs. Neeme Järvi conducts the Gothenburg Symphony Orchestra.

The Lyric Suite by Edvard Grieg, his own orchestration of some piano pieces he had written earlier. Neeme Järvi conducted the Gothenburg Symphony Orchestra. 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Each month, UBS's House View Report addresses the top market questions for investors to consider, such as, what should investors do with cash in 2026? Will the U.S. rally beyond tech continue? What do U.S.-Iran hostilities mean for markets? And more. A complimentary copy can be obtained by calling Sean Nicholson at 937-226-6562. 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Member FINRA SIPC. On the stock market today, the Dow Jones was up 263 points, closing at 52,210. The S&P was up by about 1 point to 7,413, and the NASDAQ was down by 44 points to reach 24,932. Music continues now with a piece by Edward Collins. He was an American composer of the early 20th century. He wrote this upbeat piece for a competition in 1923. It finished in the top five, but it did not win the first prize. But that's okay, since Collins also wrote the first prize piece. This is a celebratory piece called Mardi Gras. Here's Maren Alsop with the Concordia Orchestra.

0: a fun piece called Mardi Gras by the American composer Edward Collins. Marin Alsop conducted the Concordia Orchestra.
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A flashy piano piece by Franz Liszt, the Paganini Etude No. 3 in G-sharp minor, known as La Campanella, or The Little Bell. You heard a performance by pianist Alexei Gwynyuk. It's about 9 minutes now until 5 o'clock, and you're listening to Discover Classical. I'm Adam Alonzo. I'll be with you until 6 p.m. today. Coming up during the 5 o'clock hour, you'll hear a string quartet by Haydn. Henry Purcell was extremely productive as a composer before he passed away at age 36. And even after his death, more music was published by Purcell's widow, including this Passacaglia for a small string ensemble. It's kind of a slow and melancholy piece in a minor key. This performance is by Chatham Baroque.

0: A sonata in G minor by Henry Purcell, performed by Chatham Baroque. Hope you'll stay tuned to Discover Classical in just about 1 hour for performance today, and then at 8 p.m., it's a concert from SymphonyCast.
1: 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Cellist Elisa Weilerstein plays a lesser-known work by Benjamin Britten, and Alan Gilbert leads the orchestra in the Symphony No. 2 of Brahms. I'm Steve Seal. That's next time on APM's SymphonyCast.
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0: 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In The Legend of Faust, the character of Mephistopheles uses his evil magic for matchmaking purposes. First, he summons gnomes and sylphs to lull Faust to sleep, and he dreams of Marguerite. And next, he uses magical flames called Will-o'-the-Wisps to enchant Marguerite and cause her to fall in love. Here's a musical depiction by Berlioz. The Will-o'-the-Wisps are portrayed by fast and light wind instruments. Colin Davis conducts the London Symphony Orchestra.

An excerpt from The Damnation of Faust by Hector Berlioz. We heard Will-o'-the-Wisps, played by the London Symphony Orchestra, conducted by Colin Davis. Michelle Peck adopted that recording from our music library here at listener-supported Discover Classical. 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

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Next, we'll hear a string quartet by Haydn. There's a lot of playful music in this piece. In the final movement, the musicians play the same phrase a few times, and then they start playing it upside down. It's a string quartet in A major by Haydn, performed here by the Daedalus Quartet.

0: A string quartet by Haydn, a quartet in A major from his Opus 20 collection. That performance was by the Daedalus Quartet, and Anthony Ciani adopted that recording from our music library here at listener-supported Discover Classical.
1: 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Before he published his 95 Theses, Luther translated the seven penitential psalms called his Bußpsalmen. We'll hear Bach's setting of that translation of Psalm 143 this Sunday at 12:03 here on Discover Classical.
0: Next, another piece by an American composer, a celebratory piece. In fact, that's the title, The Celebration Overture by Paul Creston. It's a bold and brassy piece played here by the United States Army Field Band, conducted by Colonel Jack Grogan.

0: Paul Creston was an American born of Italian immigrants. He was given the name Giuseppe Cotaveggio, but he chose to call himself Paul Creston. He didn't attend a conservatory for composition, but he said that his teachers were Bach, Scarlatti, Debussy, and Ravel. We just heard his Celebration Overture, music by Paul Creston, performed by the United States Army Field Band, led by Colonel Jack Grogan.
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0: Stay tuned to Discover Classical later in the 5 o'clock hour for a piano suite by Claude Debussy. Right now it's music by William Boyce. He was master of the king's music, so that means his job was to write new works for holidays, special occasions, and royal birthdays. So here's a cheerful symphony that Boyce wrote for the birthday of King George II. It's a symphony in A major. Christopher Hogwood conducts the Academy of Ancient Music.

A symphony in A major by the English composer William Boyce. Christopher Hogwood conducted the Academy of Ancient Music, and a friend of WDPR adopted that recording from our music library here at listener-supported Discover Classical. Well, coming up in just about 19 minutes, stay tuned for performance today. Right now it's some piano music by Claude Debussy. We'll hear the Suite Bergamasque. It has four movements, a prelude, minuet, clair de lune, and passepied. The third movement, clair de lune, is one of Debussy's most popular piano pieces. The Suite Bergamasque is performed here by Pascal Roget.

0: Pascal Roget performed Sweet Bergamasque by Claude Debussy. The title comes from a French poem that inspired Debussy while he was composing. Thank you to Matt and Joe Anderson for adopting that recording from our music library here at listener-supported Discover Classical, 88.1 WDPR Dayton, 89.1 WUSO Springfield, 89.9 WDPG Greenville, and online at discoverclassical.org. I'm Adam Alonso. Thank you for joining me for music this afternoon. I'll be back with you again tomorrow at 2 p.m. Hope you'll stay tuned in just a moment for Performance Today. 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
1: Composer Gabriel Fauré spent much of his career turning poetry into song. But late in life, his chamber music especially, the words are no longer solid. They're no longer overt. It's almost as if he swallowed the words and they poured from his fingertips as pure music. 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I'm Valerie Kaler. Chamber music begun by Gabriel Fauré while he was on a summer break from the Paris Conservatory and finished the next year after he retired. A performance of his piano quintet number 2 on the way from a concert in the Hamptons. Harpist Sivan Magin plays a piece by Gabriel Fauré.

usually translated a lady in her tower, but in the original French, it's La Châtelaine, the lady of the castle in her tower. We heard harpist Sivan Magan play that moody miniature by Gabriel Fauré. From APM, American Public Media, this is Performance Today, taking you to concerts around the world. I'm Valerie Kaler. This is Coromanti, one of the earliest documented songs composed by an enslaved person in the Americas, first set to paper in 1688. The melody of Coromanti.

Bramante is the basis of the piece we're about to hear, the overture to an opera called Omar by Rhiannon Giddens and Michael Abels. Omar Ibn Said was from a prosperous family in Fouta Toro in the Senegal River Valley. He was a writer and a devoted scholar of the Quran. But in 1807, when he was 37 years old, Said was captured in a tribal war, sold into slavery, and transported along the Middle Passage. Said ended up in Charleston, South Carolina, where he was sold to a plantation owner. He sought his freedom by fleeing to Fayetteville, some 200 miles away. When he got there, he was captured and placed in jail, where he wrote passages from the Quran in Arabic all over the cell walls. His literacy stunned the jailers, who assumed that no enslaved person could read or write. And it caught the attention of the next man who enslaved him for the rest of his life. Said's new enslaver attempted to convert him to Christianity, but Said maintained his connection to his faith and his language. Omar Ibn Said wrote his autobiography when he was 61 years old, 15 pages written in Arabic, telling his story and affirming his Islamic faith through it all. This document, now more than 200 years old, was preserved in the Library of Congress. It's the only known narrative by an enslaved person in the U.S. that was written in Arabic. And in 2022, it became the inspiration for the Pulitzer Prize-winning opera simply called Omar, co-written by Rhiannon Giddens and Michael Abels. Let's hear the very beginning of this powerful story. The overture to the opera Omar, Yader Binyamini conducting the Detroit Symphony Orchestra.

Music by Rhiannon Giddens and Michael Abels, the overture to their Pulitzer Prize-winning opera, Omar, which is based on the autobiographical essay, The Life of Omar Ibn Said. Omar Ibn Said was a West African Islamic scholar who was imprisoned and sold into slavery in 1807, eventually landing in Charleston, South Carolina. The overture to Omar by Rhiannon Giddens and Michael Abels. Yadar Binyamini led the Detroit Symphony Orchestra. Violist Eric Nowlin was the featured soloist, and they gave that concert in Interlochen, Michigan, as part of the Interlochen Presents series. In a moment, wind and sea, and strings and sea.

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1: 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That's The Intimate Guitar, music from the instrument held closest to the heart.
0: Right now, a little tale about how the physical pain of music making can sometimes feel less painful with friends. João Luiz was frustrated, 8 years old, growing up in Sao Paulo, Brazil, watching his friends, other 8-year-old boys, play lively games of soccer and strum guitars and sing together, while he had to sit alone and practice his trumpet. A, playing trumpet made his mouth hurt, and B, he felt super left out. Out of frustration, 8-year-old João put down the trumpet and started to teach himself guitar. Now, it should be noted that playing guitar can be tough on your wrists and hands and fingers. At first, it hurts. You gotta contort your hand in weird ways, and my goodness, the tender little fingertips. But João soldiered through with his eye on being able to join his pals in guitar strumming camaraderie, and it worked out great. João Luiz, all grown up now, teaching guitar at Hunter College in New York City and at the Yale School of Music. He also plays in a group called Trio Verado with flutist Amy Porter and violist Jaime Amador. Let's hear Trio Verado in concert, playing music from the early 1800s by Italian composer Francesco Molino. This is the opening movement from his Trio Concertante.

0: Music written in the early 1800s by Italian composer Francesco Molino. We heard the opening movement of his Trio Concertante from a concert in Jacksonville Beach, Florida, an event presented by the Beaches Fine Arts Series. Trio Virato is Amy Porter on flute, Joao Luis playing guitar, and Jaime Amador viola. Trio Virato. They started playing together back in 2010, playing a wide range of music from the 1700s to contemporary classical, to jazz and samba and more. In a moment, poetry in motion. This is Performance Today from APM.
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The Bridgehampton Chamber Music Festival is 4 weeks of great music in a beautiful spot about a two-hour drive east of Manhattan. Artistic director Maria Martin builds each season around a theme, and she says the light bulb for one theme fired up when she was a juror for a music competition, spending 5 days listening to pianists, flutists, clarinetists, singers. She was struck by the gift of being able to follow along with the text while listening to the singers. Quote, I thought about music and how a lot of it is related to text, but we don't let it be known. All of a sudden, I started looking at music differently. Maria Martin wanted to dig into what was going on with the composer while writing a piece. Not just the circumstances of life, but what kind of books had they just read? Had they just gone to a play? So every concert of the 2025 season was inspired by words, or in the music we're about to hear, written by a word lover. Gabriel Fauré spent much of his career turning poetry into song. But late in life, in his chamber music, the words were unspoken, unsung. It's like he absorbed poetry so deeply that it didn't need a voice. It just poured from his fingertips as pure music. Let's hear an all-star chamber ensemble at the Bridgehampton Chamber Music Festival playing the Piano Quintet No. 2 in C minor by Gabriel Fauré.

0: Musical poetry from Gabriel Fauré, his piano quintet number 2 in C minor, with violinists Aaron Keefe and Ani Kavafian, violist Natalie Lauren, cellist Mihai Marijka, and pianist Albert Cano Smith, in concert at the Bridgehampton Presbyterian Church in New York, part of the yearly Bridgehampton Chamber Music Festival. Founded in 1984 by flutist and artistic director Maria Martin. 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
2: 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I'm Steve Seal. 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
0: Like Ray Vaughan Williams in the UK, Zoltán Kodály was immensely interested in the folk songs of his country, Hungary, and he was committed to preserving them for future generations. He gathered and recorded many, many songs, but some other previously published native melodies also captured his fancy, like a series of Romani songs basically from his backyard, Galanta, a region of what was then Hungary and is now in Slovakia. From APM, American Public Media, this is Performance Today. I'm Valerie Kaler. Jakub Hrusa and the Vienna Philharmonic with Kodály's Dances of Galanta, later this hour. Also ahead, violinist Augustine Hadelich teams up with pianist Orion Weiss for music by John Adams. Right now,

two of the popular Spanish songs by Manuel de Falla. Agustín Hadlich played violin, Pablo Sainz Viegas on guitar. More from Agustín Hadlich ahead this hour. From APM, American Public Media, this is Performance Today. I'm Valerie Kaler. Glad you're here for our musical adventures and discoveries. These days, it's in Slovakia. But when Zoltán Kodály grew up, the region known as Galanta was still in Hungary. It was rich with traditional folk music, particularly of the Romani sort. Great source material for ethnomusicologist Zoltán Kodály, and for Kodály the composer as well. Here's the Vienna Philharmonic Orchestra, led by Jakub Hrus.

great ending. Sounds kind of like kids playing, maybe tumbling down a hillside. Dances of Galanta by Zoltán Kodály, great composer and great teacher. He said, often a single musical experience can open the young child to music for an entire lifetime. Kodály himself got that experience growing up in the 1890s in the town of Galanta in what's now Slovakia. He often heard the local Roma bands and said that music made him fall in love with orchestrated sound. That band made such an impression, he remembered it 40 years later. When he was 50 years old, his memories from boyhood in the town of Galanta and the Roma musicians he heard so often there inspired the piece we just heard. Dances of Galanta, from a concert at the Grand Hall at the Musikverein in Vienna. Jakub Hruša led the Vienna Philharmonic Orchestra. And you can hear those lively dances again on the PT homepage at yourclassical.org, where we always have complete listings and audio archives of the past 30 days of our shows, the PT page at yourclassical.org. 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
1: For almost three decades, the chamber ensemble known as Imani Winds has led the way in transforming what people think of when they hear the phrase wind quintet. 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Coming up, I'll share their recent Gateways Music Festival performance. I'm Loki Karuna, that and more on the next edition of Gateways Radio.
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0: Here's your invitation to sit back, close your eyes, and imagine. You're sitting on the porch of a simple cabin in the middle of an empty desert,

No one is around for miles. It's just you and this empty landscape. You have the time to breathe and reflect. That pensive solitude was the feeling composer John Adams was going for when he wrote the second movement of this piece, Road Movies. Contemplation and stillness made even more powerful by its placement between two movements of perpetual forward motion on the open road. Let's hear it from a concert at the Aspen Music Festival and School in Aspen, Colorado. That detour into the quiet desert comes up after an easy 5-minute drive. Road Movies for Violin and Piano by John Adams.

0: Composer John Adams says that final movement is for four-wheel drive only, and that we should leave the driving to the musicians. Happy to be a passenger in that musical ride at the Aspen Music Festival and School in Aspen, Colorado. Violinist Augustine Hadlich and pianist Orion Weiss were behind the wheel, a piece called Road Movies by John Adams. Always glad to hear your thoughts about road movies or anything else you hear on the show. 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In a moment, a snapshot of my misspent youth. Also some music. This is Performance Today from APM.
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Back in my youth, I wasted a lot of quarters in the arcade playing Pac-Man and Crazy Climber and Tempest. Eventually, I stumbled across an immersive computer game called Myst and its subsequent sequels. You wander around, you solve puzzles, no enemies, no weapons, no ghosts to flee or flaming barrels to leap. Myst was pretty much the apex of my quote-unquote gaming. Solitary and challenging, nonviolent, and gorgeous. The other day, somebody told me about a game from the early aughts, maybe 2002, that sounds like it would have been right in my point-and-click comfort zone. It was a quirky, colorful video game called Reflections. Simple idea. There's a ball of light floating around an obstacle course. Your job is to guide that light safely around the course by turning mirrors. Simple, fun, geometrical game created by a young man from Finland. Used to be available in the App Store, but not anymore. Apparently, the guy who invented the game stopped doing updates. Something about being too busy as a world-class pianist. His name is Juho Pojunen. And here he is at a piano keyboard instead of a computer, still creating color and beauty with a little help from Chopin.

From a concert presented by Minnesota's Frederick Chopin Society, we heard pianist Juho Pojunen play the Ballade No. 4 in F minor by Chopin. That performance in Mayer's Concert Hall at McAllister College in St. Paul. When Juho Pojunen was a boy growing up in Finland, he took serious violin lessons, practiced for years. But in the end, he found that playing the violin was just too physically stressful for his body. He said he didn't have the flexibility for it. But he still loved music. And after he had to give up the violin, he put that same serious practice and focus into playing the piano. Made his Carnegie Hall debut in 2004 and has been a tremendous presence on the music scene ever since. His repertoire runs the gamut, but he's become known as something of a Chopin specialist. Always a pleasure to hear Juho Pojunen play.

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2: The love-struck Nemorino will try anything to win the heart of Adina. Luckily for him, a doctor is selling a potion which he claims will instantly make her fall in love. Join me, Lisa Flynn, as we head to Barcelona's Gran Teatre del Liceu for Donizetti's heartwarming comic opera, The Elixir of Love. 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

This is Symphony Cast from APM, American Public Media. I'm Steve Seal. We're at the Koncerthuset in Copenhagen, Denmark, with the Danish National Symphony Orchestra. Founded in 1925 as part of the Danish Broadcasting Corporation, the Danish National Symphony Orchestra is one of the leading orchestras in Europe, performing with the world's leading conductors and soloists. Since 2016, its chief conductor has been Fabio Luisi, with former principal and guest conductors including Rafael Frubeck de Burgos, Thomas Dausgaard, Leif Zegerstam, Yuri Temerkanov, and Herbert Blumstedt, who continues to lead the orchestra as its conductor laureate at the age of 98. Each year, more than 100,000 music lovers experience the magic of live symphonic music with this orchestra, both in its spectacular home of the DR Koncerthuset here in Copenhagen, and on the orchestra's annual tour abroad to places including the USA, South America, China, Japan, and in most countries in Europe. For this concert, Finnish conductor Susanna Melki is on the podium, and she'll lead a program that will include not one, but two symphonies.